0: Performing Paul Juan's Piano Trio, and it is one of the most elegantly conceived pieces for that ensemble I have heard in some time.
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0: Oh, hi. I didn't see you there. Yes, this is WMNR Fine Arts Radio. I'm Mark Kuss, and you're invited to the third hour of Thursday Evening Classics. Let's jump in. Josef Jongen. Who was he? He was a Belgian composer who won all the prizes possible in Belgium and then moved to England. His career path was modest, but the music, as you will hear, is anything but. The piece is called Tableau Pittoresque.

0: That was Joseph Jongen's superb tableau pittoresque for orchestra, written in 1917. We will definitely be hearing more of his music.
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0: Alexandra Dovgun is a young Russian pianist who has quickly become one of the shining lights in the world of international pianism. She avoided and was guided away from all of the pitfalls associated with the international competition route. Instead, she was supported by a number of important Russian musicians, including Grigory Sokolov, with whom she studied. She is now the ripe old age of 19, I guess, and is just beginning to concertize in Europe. It's very easy to find her online. What has emerged is one of the finest musical minds in the field today, as you will hear in this fabulous reading of Schubert's A minor sonata, Deutschlisting 664.

0: That was Alexandra Dovgun's incredibly thoughtful performance of Schubert's A major sonata, Deutschlisting 664, in a live performance.
1: For over 60 years, three-time Grammy winner Tom Chapin has been one of America's best songwriters and performers. His songs are written with passion and integrity. Tom Chapin's songs are characterized by great writing, beautiful arrangements, and superb musicianship. Here, an inspiring set of Tom Chapin's recent Songs of Hope on Good Folk with Dick Hageman this Thursday evening at 9 on listener-supported Fine Arts Radio.
0: Well, I'll round the program off with a short set of three spirituals set for violin, cello, piano, and percussion.

0: Well, I've had great fun sharing all of this music with you tonight. Dick Hageman is up next after our station ID. Yes, I am back in the quadcopter again. The flight over the West Rock Ridge Tunnel was fabulous on the way over here tonight.
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2: Greetings to all good folk, because this is the time for good folk just like you. Ah, the beautiful month of May, a very special time of year where springtime is at its most vibrant. It's a time, actually, for regeneration, renewal, and actually, it's also a time for reconciliation. And what better way of opening the program than with a group called Yvette Vagabonds. And this is a song where, a very upbeat song, where there is a reconciliation, where one person asks another to set aside their differences and meet where they can both be there as they were once were. This is Yvette Vagabonds.

Welcome to Good Folk. We go from two Irish brothers to an instrumental called Chinese Breakdown. I'm glad you joined me this evening. We have some great music for you to hear. And when I say great music, it is, everyone from Tom Chapin to Debbie Smith, of course, Ye Vagabonds, and a whole group more. Bluegrass Tonight with Carson Peters and Iron Mountain. Folk music is the oldest form of music. It often becomes part of a group or a nation's heritage. There's a feeling of common ownership. On Good Folk, I'm Dick Hageman, inviting you to hear the music of today, yesterday, and forever.

Oh, I'm so glad you joined me this evening. The instrumentals, by the way, are being provided by Tony Trischka. We opened with Ye Vagabonds, and you say, who are they? Well, they are, they have a powerful album, and they're an Irish brothers. They're Irish brothers, and their names are Dermot and Brian McGowan. They call themselves Ye Vagabonds. Their sibling harmony blend, and I think that's the term I was looking for, combined with, with their deeply evocative original songs, and they are original, and they're infused, however, with memory, tribute, and gratitude. Throughout this new album, and the album title is all tied together. Throughout this album, there's a sense of home that seems to prevail. Home, of course, being Ireland. We're going to pick up with them now with a sad song. It's about an eviction taking place in Dublin. And it signals the end of a vibrant time in people's lives. They look on as a flood rises, washing away their community and the city that they once knew. We'll finish with I'll Keep Singing. And this is an elegant waltz. It's a tribute to people who have made music with us, meaning the brothers, and those who are no longer here. Here are the Ye Vagabonds.

Yea Vagabonds, and they originally achieved renown actually as addressing their ancestors' music, but as time has gone on, they obviously expanded and started creating some of their own compositions. This is a time, springtime, for allergies. And I apologize if you hear me clearing my throat and my throat sounds like somebody different is gradually pushing my chair aside. No, it's the same person. Again, the name Yea Vagabonds, they're two brothers all tied together, is the name of the CD. Oh, I remember years and years ago, the Smith Sisters. I featured a number of their albums, and eventually they disappeared. Well, at least 50% is back. And speaking of, we have brothers, and now we have at least one of the two sisters. Her name is Debbie Smith, and this new album of hers, Flight of the Robin, is a culmination of her career. She's been a member, of course, of a number of other groups, Four Bitchin' Babes, the Smith Sisters, I referred to, and early on, the Hags. Yep, that was the name. It was an all-women Irish folk group. Now, Debbie has recorded her very first albums with her sister Megan, as well as Doc and Merle Watson, and they were her early musical influences. Now, she's back, and she's back as a solo. We're going to hear three songs from Debbie. The first one is Nebraska Moon, and the song is based on the live

of her father and his brother, and they were on a Nebraska farm during the stressed and depression years, and the song reminisces about those times. That will be followed by Flight of the Robin. And this is interesting. I know I thought at first it's a song about a bird. It's not. This song is based on her mother and the letters that her mother wrote to 14 members of her much-treasured Round Robin circle that she found when they were her classmates way back in 1947. And they promised that each other that they would continue writing and keeping contact. This has gone on for 75 years. Incredible. And that's where the Round Robin comes from. And the final song is a beautiful song. It's a song that was written by the brilliant Richard Thompson, who Debbie was fortunate to have met once at a theater in Virginia. Here is Debbie Smith.

What a beautiful song. That's, of course, by Richard Thompson, The Dimming of the Day, written by him. It was sung by Debbie Smith, who has recorded over 25 albums, received a Grammy nomination for her work with music legend Tom Paxton. The name of Debbie's album is called Flight of the Robin. I think it's time to remind you that you're a part of a new folk edition of Good Folk on the stations of listener-supported Fine Arts Radio. Now we turn to some bluegrass, and the bluegrass comes from Carson Peters and Iron Mountain. Some background: Carson Peters began playing the fiddle at the ripe old age of 3. Yes, 3 years old. And his parents had bought him a 1/8 size fiddle. I can't imagine that. And by the age of 4, he was playing a fiddle in competitions and jams at music festivals. He has continued to hone his fiddling and singing talents. Also, he has won many competitions along the way. At 12 years old, he's a seasoned performer playing numerous venues with his band throughout the whole region. He is absolutely phenomenal. And as I mentioned, he has this group that's called Iron Mountain. And I believe Carson Peters is just a teenager at this point. So keep that in mind. He is just incredible. We're going to hear the title track of his album called Hold On Heart. And the other song is called The Mirror. Here are Carson Peters and Iron Mountain.

0: That's Carson Peters with his group Iron Mountain. Carson lives currently in Piney Flats, Tennessee, with his parents, Jamie and Robin. And when Carson is not fiddling around, he's just an ordinary country boy, and I'm quoting that, who enjoys playing baseball, basketball, golf. He enjoys going hunting. Well, also riding with his four-wheeler and going to church. The album, again, Carson Peters and Iron Mountain, and that is released by Billy Blue Records. Now, something different, and that is each month we open our folk sampler, bum-ba-da-bum-bum, and in that we listen to some singles, of recently released singles. And assisting me with this is our musician, technician, and friend. Actually, he is a master at all three, Zach Macy. And Zach combs the internet for the latest and best single tracks on the internet. This is Zach Macy.
1: Hey, let's start off with Charlotte Cornfield. She is a Toronto-based singer-songwriter, and she recently released her sixth album titled Hurts Like Hell. And this album is a...
0: Not listening to it, hopefully.
1: Hopefully, yeah. It's quite a nice album. It's a major change in her writing. In her previous works, her catalog is sort of emotionally, it's precise, it's very personal. Mm. And this new album, she's taking a step back and she's writing beyond her own personal experience.
0: Oh.
1: So I considered playing the title track, but I ended up choosing a different track, Living With It, because it's true to the ethos of the album. It features another artist, Feist. So this is Charlotte Cornfield joined by Feist with the track Living With It.

0: That was Charlotte Cornfield joined by Feist with the track Living With It, and that was from her album Hurts Like Hell. And now we're going to move from a track from my computer back onto CD. What do you have for us now?
1: Yeah, the old-fashioned CDs. I know. I still enjoy playing them. We're going to, as part of our folk sampler, play a California country singer-songwriter Rick Shea. He has a new album called Smoke Tree Road, and it's been produced over the course of an influential five-decade life in music. Shea's gently implacable dynamic. It's kind of a stoic Western reserve, capable of transmitting an abundance of nuanced emotional content. So in other words, I'm not sure where Shea comes from. It might even be in the Wisconsin area. You know, it's a little stoic, but at the same time, that feeling is still there. The song I chose, and let's hope I can pronounce it right, and if I don't, Zach, you're going to have to give me help here. It's A Week in Winnemucca.

0: And that's Rick Shea. And he's involved in a walk in Winnemucca. And I think that's Wisconsin, but I'm not absolutely sure. It's from the album, which is called Smoke Tree Road. So we're going to go from Winnemucca now to technology.
1: Yes, we are. And Jose Gonzalez is going to tell us all about it. He is a Swedish indie folk singer-songwriter and guitarist. He's from Gothenburg, and he has released an album called Against the Dying of the Light. This album is varied. There's emotional highs, soft lows, there's joy and there's sorrow, and there's everything in between. And so Gonzalez has a lot to say, and that does extend to the lyrics, too, the messages of the songs. And yes, we're going to talk about technological fears.
0: And by the way, this is in English, right?
1: And so this song in particular, A Perfect Storm, covers sort of AI, and he has things to say about it. He views it as sort of an existential threat to humanity. Mm. He's a very humanist kind of person. And this is the opening track of the album, and so it addresses the concern directly. This is Jose Gonzalez with A Perfect Storm.

0: Jose Gonzalez with A Perfect Storm, and that's from his album Against the Dying of the Light. That album has really a lot to say, and I recommend anyone who's interested in it to take a look.
1: Sounds good. So Winnemucca to artificial intelligence, and now we're back on solid ground.
0: Uh-huh.
1: Because we're going with Chosen Road. People is the song they're going to present, and it's not the Barbra Streisand People. You can understand why I don't sing. People is a modern Americana song, and it moves between city streets and country roads, and it features everyday work, quiet faith, and shared humanity that connects us all. This is Country Road.

0: People is the name of the song. It performed, and I think I said at, when I introduced it, Country Road, it's Chosen Road, and that's also released by Billy Blue Records. We now go from a Chosen Road group to...
1: Well, that brought us back down to earth, and we're going to stay down on earth, luckily.
0: Okay.
1: This is Spencer Cullum, and he's released Coin Collection 3, which is the third and final of a trilogy of albums he's been releasing over the past few years. He is Nashville-based, but he was London-born, and so with this release, he's attempting to find solace in sort of the chaos of this modern world, and so he's continuing to draw inspiration from the sounds and styles that have raised him, including traditional English songs. His native country of England is a particular inspiration for the track I will be playing, Rowan Tree. And now Rowan Tree is a traditional English folktale about, it's about a tree killing men who are greedy by ensnaring them in its roots.
0: Huh.
1: And so let's hear him give his own personal spin to this song.

0: drawing upon his English roots, that was Spencer Collum with Rowan Tree.
1: Great beat there. Thank you, Zach, for the songs that you brought to the program. Obviously, these are songs that I don't ordinarily get a chance to review or hear, and it's also nice to get a younger generation's choice of music, and you certainly fulfill that. Need some incentive to stay right there for the next hour of Good Folk. Well, how about the fact that we're going to be hearing from seasoned performer, singer, songwriter Nick Justice? Diane Call explores resilience in these nebulous times. And speaking of nebulous and challenging times, how about songs of hope? And they're also very much needed for these challenging times, as they are sung by one of the best, Tom Chapin, with his latest. Therefore, stay with all the good folk on listener-supported Fine Arts Radio.
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Welcome to the second hour of Good Folk. The music was provided, opening our program, by Tony Trischka. Now we're going to turn to someone named Nick Justice, who is an American singer-songwriter. He's a troubadour whose songs carry the grit and heart of a life well-traveled. He blends folk, Americana, and roots influences into his music, and it kind of feels like both timeless and deeply personal. We were talking about personal aspects of folk music, and that certainly is appropriate here. Justice's writing captures the struggles and small triumphs of everyday life. We're going to hear three songs from his new album called Rain Dancing. We'll hear Bide Your Time, Running with the Blind, and At Least Another Day.

At Least Another Day. That was Nick Justice. The album is called Rain Dancing. And I think it shows he's continuing to carve out his place in the rich tradition of American songcraft. Diane Call is next. Strangely in Time is the name of her album. This is her fifth solo release. It's an ethereal collection of songs celebrating the ambiguous, liminal moments between the bookends of life and death. Nice way of putting it. She says, nebulous times can break us open, and yet they also contained the ability to put us back together again. And indeed they do. We'll hear three songs. And the first one is Half Along the Way. And it's a playful, tongue-in-cheek song. Celebrates newfound freedom and genuine acceptance that we may never get to where we think we're heading. But that's okay. The second song is In and Out of Time. And as I mentioned in the first hour, as a world continues to spin into chaos and uncertainty, this is a grounding kind of song with a very steady beat. And we'll finish with Dream Away. And in this case, you're going to hear a piano and a lone voice as they witness the peaceful passing of a kindred spirit. The journey ends. Here is Diane Call.

0: That's Diane Cole, who was a featured artist, actually, on Prairie Public Radio's Great American Folk Show. As I mentioned, this is her fifth solo album. It's called Strangely in Time. And now, speaking of time, how about 60 years? That's Tom Chapin's time that he has spent as a performer. Tom Chapin is, he has produced 29 albums, has won 3 Grammy Awards. He's entertained audiences with his remarkable musicianship, personal warmth, and good humor. In addition to his work as a recording artist, concert performer, storyteller, and activist, he's performed on Broadway, worked extensively in television, radio, and film, and, maintains two long and productive personal careers as a respected contemporary folk artist, as well as a pioneer in the field of children's music. Tom Chapin's newest album and latest is called Songs of Hope, and it represents a leap forward and a look back by Tom Chapin. He is, in my opinion, one of the best performers, both recorded and live. Tom Chapin chose all of these songs personally to include on this album. And that begins with Hymn, H-Y-M-N-E. And actually, the song represents the songs that he knows and feels almost like hymns to him. The second song is It Feels Like Home. And that's a powerful image for those who earn their living on the road. That will be followed by, Woody Guthrie's Dream. And that was written, by the way, by Tom Chapin and Cy Conn. And no need to really explain that. You'll hear the song itself. And following that, Hold Our Ground Forever, and that is a new folk anthem to remind us of what we do when times get dark and the news is worse. We just stand together and sing. And we'll wrap up with We Will Not Stop, and Tom Chapin's daughters will be singing this as well. And yes, Tom Chapin, of course, is Harry Chapin, the late Harry Chapin's brother. Here is Tom Chapin.
1: There are songs that come and go. There are songs

Woody Guthrie, Pete Seeger, Harry Chapin, and so many other wonderful folk singers who carry on the spirit and tradition in their music. And certainly that includes Tom Chapin. And just a quick quote from the New York Times. They call Tom Chapin, and I'm quoting, one of the great personalities in contemporary folk music. And that brings us to the close of another Good Folk Celebration. I hope you enjoyed the music. Try to include a little bit of everything here. And what an inspiring way of closing the program with Tom Chapin. He never fails to impress and communicate so clearly. How about joining me next week and every week here, every Thursday night? We've been on for way over three decades at this point. And we'll keep going as long as you keep listening. During the month of May, I have several programs planned. One is Railroad Songs, Songs of the Iron Trail. And another one, Memorial Day weekend, our traditional Memorial Day program. How about joining me next week for the Songs of Humanity, the songs that reflect our common hopes and disappointments, our joys and sorrows. The gallery follows next here on Fine Arts Radio, and until Good Folk returns next week, I'm Dick Hageman wishing you a week filled with Good Folk.

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1: Welcome to the gallery. Whenever Michael Whalen, a pianist, a noted pianist, releases a new album in the contemporary instrumental market, that is big news. And indeed, he has recently released a new album with the charming title, which is When the Rain Learned to Sing. We'll be featuring a number of compositions from that new album.

What images that title brings to mind for me? A cozy day, a warm day, one where just one is relaxing, looking out the window, watching the drops fall. We'll be hearing more of the album. This is just the introduction, later on in the program. Tonight, we'll be also featuring Kristen Miller. Her album title has just one word to it, and that is Dwellings. And yes, as I said, watching out the window of a home, well, her album is called Dwellings, and it's all about musical impressions of home. A great hour to spend together. Thank you for joining me. I'm Dick Hageman, inviting you to listen and relax with some of the most beautiful and appealing sounds this side of classical music. Here

Okay, let's just get settled in here. We're going to begin with Kristen Miller. She is a classically trained artist, actually at a very early age. She discovered non-classical music, improvisation, as a means of self-expression. She began writing her own compositions, which led to her solo releases. Now, in addition to solo playing, mostly as a cellist, Kristen also enjoys working as a session cellist for artists such as What Time Is It, Mr. Fox 2, Vance Gilbert, and Irma Thomas. Several of those artists I'm not familiar with, I must admit. It took her 5 years of writing and meditating and learning to play the harp and recording and mixing at the same time. Now, Dwellings is a collection of earthy and ethereal pieces for harp and cello, each one corresponding to a different chakra in the body, as well as different aspect of a dwelling or a home. Beginning with Cornerstone, we'll also hear Winged Realm, Jewel of the Heart, and concluding with Observatory. Kristen Miller plays cello and harp.

Those were healing melodies that Kristen Miller channeled from many hours of meditation and journeying. Her recording Dwellings is released by Heart Dance Records. Next, we welcome back Michael Whalen with his latest CD, When the Rain Learned to Sing. I know over the years I have featured Michael Whalen many times, so I won't bore you with his quick note of his biography, just some interesting facts about him. For example, he has achieved over 5 billion, that's with a B, streams on since 2015 on all different platforms. He's a 2-time Emmy winner and has had 8 Lifetime nominations. He taught himself how to play the piano after playing vibraphone, xylophone, and mamba. He has taught at 4 colleges, NYU, Berkeley, City College of New York, and the New School. And also, he has created music for thousands of commercials, hundreds of TV shows, and dozens of films. I think that's all we need to hear. What we need to hear now is the music. Beginning with Blowing Leaves and the title track, here are 8 of Michael Whalen's compositions from the CD, When the Rain Learned to Sing.

Michael Whalen became reflective as he began his sixth decade with his latest release, When the Rain Began to Sing. He doesn't live too far away from us. He resides on an island within the five boroughs of New York City. Also, you might be interested to know as a footnote that he was a clown in Macy's Thanksgiving Day Parade 12 different times.

And that brings us to the close of another gallery tour. We'll be back again next Thursday night with more ambient contemporary instrumental music. I hope you can join me next week. Until then, I'm Dick Hageman, wishing you the better of this new day and the best of the week.

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That was a presto for flute and orchestra by Carl Philipp Emanuel Bach. Played by Emanuel Pahud Flute, the Potsdam Chamber Academy, Trevor Pinnock was the conductor. And more flute music and just ahead by his father. Later on, also a work by Jennifer Higdon. Very fun piece called Dance Card. I'm Peter Van de Graaff, and I do hope you'll stay with me. Here we are, Mika Putterman, flute, and Jori Vinokur, harpsichord, bringing us this flute sonata in E minor by Johann Sebastian Bach.

0: Joseph Payne performing on the clavichord that preambulum from the Little Notebook for Wilhelm Friedemann Bach by his father Johann Sebastian Bach.
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0: Just a few minutes, I'm going to bring you a work by Jennifer Higdon called Dance Card, and to lead us there, The Invitation to the Dance by Carl Maria von Weber, played by Garrick Olson.

Usually we hear that piece in the orchestrated version made by Berlioz, but they're the original version for solo piano of The Invitation to the Dance by Carl Maria von Weber. Garrick Olson was the pianist. That leads us to a whole collection of dances by American Jennifer Higdon. It's called Dance Card. And here is Mei Ann Chen to conduct the Chicago Sinfonietta.

series of dances worked into a suite which was called Dance Card. It's by the American composer Jennifer Higdon. And we heard there the strings of the Chicago Sinfonietta under the direction of Mei Ann Chen. Here's a dance, one of the fire dances, by an Australian composer. Her name is Isabella Jerometta. This is the Muses Trio.

0: Will-o'-the-Wisp, one of the fire dances by Australian composer Isabella Gerometta, played by the Muses Trio.
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0: I'm Peter Van de Graaff. The other day I was listening to a symphony by a little-known Flemish composer named Jef van Hoof. And he lived from 1886 to 1959 and was so taken by the symphony I thought I simply must share this with you, which I will do in just a few minutes, and I hope you'll stay with me for that. So Mozart, first of all, though, Mozart for horn specifically. Let's begin with this standalone movement, which is a rondo in E-flat. It's played by Dale Clevenger, who's joined by the Franz Liszt Chamber Orchestra, conducted by Janosz Rolla.

Famously, Mozart wrote 4 horn concertos. That was not one of them. It's an additional piece. He wrote a standalone Rondo in E-flat. And Dale Clevenger played the horn there, joined by the Franz Liszt Chamber Orchestra, conducted by Janos Rola. Music of Mozart. Before we get to the Symphony No. 2 by a Flemish composer you probably haven't heard of, but it's really worth hearing, trust me. Jef van Hoff is his name, but right now we have this first of the 4 horn concertos by Mozart. John Cherminaro horn and the Seattle Symphony, under the direction of Gerard Schwartz.

The first of the four horn concertos of Mozart. That's the one which doesn't have a slow movement in it. It's thought that Mozart wrote one, but then it was lost or whatever. Horn Concerto No. 1 with John Cerminaro and the Seattle Symphony.

0: Rather unusual transcription in that you don't hear the piano music of Scriabin arranged for anything other than the original piano. But there we had the Prelude Opus 11, number 14, with Jonathan Bone horn, Craig Terry piano.
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0: It is possible and likely that I'm introducing you to a composer whose music you have not heard right now. His name is Jeff, which is spelled like Jeff with just one F. Last name is Von Hoff, V-A-N-H-O-O-F. He lived from 1886 to 1959. Passionately nationalistic Flemish composer. He was born in Antwerp. He was the director of the Antwerp Conservatory of Music, in fact, for a number of years. Here is the Symphony No. 2 by Jeff Von Hoff. With the Belgian Radio Television Philharmonic, and Sylvère van den Broek is the conductor.

And there's your musical discovery of the day. Music by the Flemish composer Jef van Hoof. Last name spelled V-A-N and then H-O-O-F. Symphony number 2 performed there by the Belgian Radio Television Philharmonic, conducted by Sylvère van den Broek. And here's one of the, I think, lovely songs by Jef van Hoof, Lente Stemming. And it is with Peter Heisbertsen, tenor, and Josef de Beinhauer, piano.

0: A Spring Mood, Lente Stemming. It's a song by Jef van Hoof, and Peter Gijsbertsen sang that.
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0: I'm Peter Van de Graaff. I'm delighted to say we will focus on one of my favorite composers, Jean-Philippe Rameau, beginning with this excerpt, dance excerpt, minuet and rondo from his opera Les Paladins, conducted by Gustave Leonhardt.

Minuet and Rondo from the opera Les Paladins by Jean-Philippe Rameau. Very interesting recording coming up later on of N Unfinished, not The Unfinished, but N Unfinished Symphony by Schubert. Now we have music from 1964 by Germaine Taillefer. She called this her Homage to Rameau.

duo pianists Mark Clinton and Nicole Narboni, and The Homage to Rameau by Germaine Taillefer from 1964. Here is one of the harpsichord pieces in concert with other instruments, literal translation of this work of Jean-Philippe Rameau, performed by Les Accents.

III of the so-called Pièce de Clavecin en Concert, harpsichord pieces in concert with other instruments, written by Jean-Philippe Rameau. The ensemble was Les Accents, led by Thibault Noailly. And this is a solo harpsichord piece by Rameau from the new suite. It's called The Triumphant One, and Peter Jan Belder plays it.

La Triomphante from the new suite of harpsichord pieces by Jean-Philippe Rameau, as recorded by Peter Jan Belder. Famously, Franz Schubert left his Eighth Symphony unfinished, and so it's known as the Unfinished Symphony, but he actually sketched out a number of other symphonies, including what was to become Symphony No. 10. It's some of the last music he ever wrote. But Brian Newbold made the completion from those sketches, putting it into a performable form, and we're going to hear that now. Symphony No. 10, so-called, of Schubert, with Sir Neville Mariner and the Academy of St. Martin in the Fields.

Brian Newbold made that arrangement, the realization of some sketches by Franz Schubert in what is now called the Symphony No. 10, which Schubert never completed, obviously. That was the Academy of St. Martin in the Fields and Sir Neville Mariner. Schubert did complete this. It's a song called Happiness, Frohsinn. Positive outlook, it might be loosely translated. Stefan Loge sings it.

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0: I'd like to play for you some music from a comic opera by Gioachino Rossini, a one-act opera called La Cambiale di Matrimonio, The Marriage Exchange. Let's hear the overture to it with the Academy of St. Martin in the Fields, conducted by Sir Neville Mariner.

From their recordings of all of the many operatic overtures by Gioachino Rossini, that's one to a little-known one-act opera of Rossini, La Cambiale di Matrimonio, and the Academy of St. Martin in the Fields was led by Sir Neville Mariner. This is some music by one of the greatest Belgian cellists of all time. His name is Adrien François Servet from the 19th century. And he wrote this caprice on themes from Rossini's Le Comte Henri, a comic opera. It's played by the Smithsonian Chamber Players.

couple of members of the Smithsonian Chamber Players and that Caprice on themes from Rossini's Le Comte Henri by 19th century Belgian cellist composer Adrien François Servet. And it was for Servet that our next composer, who was one of the great violinists of the 19th century, Henri Vieuton, wrote a couple of cello concertos. Here is Vieuton's first cello concerto for Servet with Heinrich Schiff and the Stuttgart Radio Symphony and Sir Neville Mariner.

0: Heinrich Schiff, the cellist, the Stuttgart Radio Symphony conducted by Sir Neville Mariner, and that cello concerto number one of the two written by not a cellist but a violinist, the Belgian 19th century violinist-composer Henri Vieuton.
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0: Just for fun, before we turn to music of American Michael Torkey, here is a piece called Trick Cyclists. It's from the Music Hall Suite by the Austrian-born British composer Joseph Horowitz. It's played by Onyx Brass.

part of the Music Hall Suite by Joseph Horovitz, Trick Cyclists. And that was Onyx Brass performing. American composer Michael Torkey has written a number of pieces inspired by colors. Here's one of them. It is titled Green. David Zinman and the Baltimore Symphony.

rather colorful music by a composer named Michael Torkey, and it's colorful because it actually depicts a color. That is Green by Michael Torkey, and a performance by the Baltimore Symphony. Conductor was David Zinman. This is one of the great songs. It's a tiny song, but it's one of the great ones by Johannes Brahms. It also has reference to green. Meine Liebe ist grün. My love is green. Meaning ever blossoming. Here is Edith Mati, soprano, and Gerard Weiss is the pianist.

0: Meine Liebe ist grün wie der Fliederbusch. My love is green like the lilac bush. That is one of the many, many songs by Johannes Brahms, who loved to write for The Voice and did it so well. That was Edith Matisse, soprano, Gerard Weiss, piano.
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0: Peter Van de Graaff here, and I want to share with you some Russian music. We're going to hear excerpts from Act 1 of Prokofiev's Romeo and Juliet in just a little bit. Here is a piece by a composer who is a Beethoven-Schubert contemporary named Alexander Alyabiev. It's a piece called The Nightingale. It's sung by Natalie Dessay with the Berlin Symphony led by Michael Schoenbandt.

a Russian popular song called The Nightingale, as arranged by Alexander Alyabiev. He was born 3 years before Schubert, lived to 1851, and that's really what he's known for, is that that setting. That was Nathalie Dessay showing off her range with the Berlin Symphony Orchestra, Michael Schoenwandt, the conductor. And that takes us to some more Russian music. This is a suite of excerpts, highlights really, from Act 1 of the ballet Romeo and Juliet by Sergei Prokofiev. We listen to the Chicago Symphony, conducted by Sir George Schulte.

0: Sir George Schulte and the Chicago Symphony Orchestra, with a suite drawn from Act One of the ballet Romeo and Juliet by Sergei Prokofiev.
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0: This is from another great ballet, Coppedia by Leo Delibes, The Village Wedding.

Rotterdam Philharmonic and David Zinman, Village Wedding from Copedia by Delib. Here's music from 19th century France. It's by Benjamin Godard. And if you ever hear his music, it's either this piece or the lullaby from his opera Jocelyn. But beyond that, although he wrote a lot of other pieces, that's all that's heard. It's easy to understand why this is such an appealing work. It's the Suite for Flute and Piano. Jeffrey Kaner Flute, Hugh Sung Piano.

Jeffrey Kaner Flute, Hyosung Piano, and The Suite for Flute and Piano, of course, by Benjamin Godard of 19th century France. Here's some more flute music. It is by George Frederick Handel, for contrast. Paula Robeson plays the flute, Kenneth Cooper the harpsichord, Timothy Eddy the cello. This is the Flute Sonata No. 1 in A minor by George Frederick Handel.

The First Flute Sonata in A Minor by George Frederick Handel. The three performers were Paula Robeson, flute, Kenneth Cooper, harpsichord, and Timothy Eddy was the cellist. Bit of Bach to follow that. This is a prelude from the Little Notebook for Wilhelm Friedemann Bach, his eldest son. It's played by Joseph Payne on the clavichord.

0: on that very interesting instrument called the clavichord. Joseph Payne played that preamble by Bach.
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2: Here's music on Morning Classics for violin, winds, oboe, flute, and piano by Joachim Gambaro, Hindemith, and Dittersdorf. Good morning, I'm Gary Girard. Let's begin with romantic Joseph Joachim. His variations in E minor for violin and orchestra, first performed in 1881. We'll hear the Berlin Radio Symphony Orchestra, and the violin soloist is Hans Mähle.

0: Variations in E minor for violin and orchestra, the music of Joseph Joachim. The Berlin Radio Symphony Orchestra, conducted by Jesus Lopez Cobos, with violin soloist Hans Mähle.
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0: And now we have chamber music by Vincent Gambaro, who was praised as an outstanding Italian clarinet virtuoso of the classical period. He wrote numerous concertos, pieces for wind ensemble, and quartets for wind instruments. Consortium Classicum performs his Quartet No. 1, the music of Vincent Gambaro.

We've been listening to Vincent Gambaro's Quartet No. 1 in E-flat major, and that was Consortium Classicum. Gary Girard with you on Morning Classics. We play music by familiar composers and some who may be new to you. Here's a work of Paul Hindemith from the year 1936. We're going to hear flutist Wolfgang Schulz with pianist Ferenc Bognár. Music for Early Morning by Hindemith, his Sonata for Flute and Piano.

0: The Sonata for Flute and Piano by Hindemith, Wolfgang Schulz Flute with Ferenc Bognar, Piano.
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0: How about an oboe concerto by Dittersdorf? This is the Oboe Concerto in D Major with soloist Lajos Lencsés and the Liszt-Ferenc Chamber Orchestra of Budapest.

0: We just heard the Oboe Concerto in D Major by Carl Ditters von Dittersdorf. Laos Lenches was the oboe soloist. Janos Rola led the Liszt Ferenc Chamber Orchestra of Budapest on Morning Classics.
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0: Vivaldi, Fauré, Danzy, and Copland. Music by all of these composers is coming up for you here on Morning Classics. It's classical music to ease you into another day. Good morning, I'm Gary Girard. We'll have Gabriel Fauré's Ballade for Piano and Orchestra in F-sharp, one of Franz Danzy's Wind Quintets, and Aaron Copland's El Salón, Mexico. How shall we begin? We have one of the 27 cello concertos composed by Antonio Vivaldi. And the cello soloist will be Afra Harnoy in this performance. Paul Robinson conducts the Toronto Chamber Orchestra. This is the G major cello concerto, and it's particularly notable for its slow movement.

Well, there we heard music for the cello by Antonio Vivaldi. His cello concerto in G, Offer Harnoy, was the cello soloist with Paul Robinson conducting the Toronto Chamber Orchestra. Here's a ballade for piano and orchestra by Gabriel Fauré, one of his works for the concert hall and probably one of his best-known concert pieces. It's performed here by Grant Johannesson at the keyboard with Bernard Kantarski leading the Radio Luxembourg Orchestra.

0: We just heard the music of Gabriel Fauré, his Ballade for Piano and Orchestra in F-sharp, Opus 19. In that performance, we heard pianist Grant Johannesson with the Radio Luxembourg Orchestra. Four brief episodes that flow freely from one to the next. The music of Fauré here on Morning Classics. This program is made possible by the Corporation for Public Broadcasting.
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0: If we recognize Haydn as the father of the string quartet, it would be fair to say that Antonín Rajka, a fellow student and friend of Beethoven, was the father of the wind quintet. And Franz Danzy was one of the first composers outside Paris to embrace Rajka's concept of the wind quintet. Let's hear one of them now. This is the Wind Quintet in E-flat, Opus 67, and here's the Berlin Philharmonic Winds.

Well, there we had a performance by the Berlin Philharmonic Winds, Franz Danzi's Wind Quintet in E-flat, Opus 67. Hope you're having a good morning and enjoying our music as well. Let's have a change of pace. El Salón, México, by Aaron Copland. We'll hear Keith Lockhart and the Boston Pops. Copland was renowned for evoking the American spirit, and in this piece, he definitely was successful in capturing the spirit south of the border.

0: Exciting music by Aaron Copland. Keith Lockhart and the Boston Pops have just performed his El Salón, México. Copland first visited Mexico in 1932, and he fell completely in love with the country, its people, its music and festivities, and a certain bar, the notorious Salón, México. Gary Gerard with you on Morning Classics, where we also heard music by Vivaldi, Fauré, and Donzi. Hope you enjoyed it. I've enjoyed bringing it to you. Thanks for joining us on our musical journey today.
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2: He was the incomparable painter of mystery, silence, the infinite, of the passing cloud and the sunlit shimmer of the waves. That's Henri Prunier speaking of Claude Debussy. 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Debussy, who threw himself into the glittering world of Paris before the Great War, drawing inspiration from the painters and poets and painting the world in sound. 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
0: Whatever you may have planned for today, we hope our music sets the right tone. This is Morning Classics, and I'm Gary Gerard, welcoming you for three wonderful pieces of music, an orchestral work from Beatrix Smetana's Mavlast, and we'll have music for the violin by Mozart, his Violin Concerto No. 5. We'll also have a work for the piano by Frédéric Chopin, his Polonaise in A flat. Smetana's cycle of six symphonic poems, Mavlast, My Fatherland, is one of the strongest nationalist statements in 19th century music. Both opera and symphonic poem had become, in the Romantic era, the natural medium for expressing the idea of nationhood. Let's hear from Bohemia's Woods and Fields. From Mavlast, James Levine conducts the Vienna Philharmonic Orchestra.

0: We began with music by Bedřich Smetana, his From Bohemia's Woods and Fields, from Mávlast. James Levine conducted the Vienna Philharmonic Orchestra in that performance. 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
0: A Polonaise by Frédéric Chopin will be coming your way in a while. In the meantime, we have a violin concerto by Mozart. The violin concerto number 5 in A, Kirkel 219. The violin soloist is Julia Fischer, and Jakov Kreutzberg leads the Netherlands Chamber Orchestra in this performance. And it's interesting to note that Mozart derived the musical material for one of the passages from a ballet, which was situated in a Turkish harem. So this is also known as the Turkish Concerto.

Very nice. Music by Mozart. The Violin Concerto No. 5 in A, Kirkel 219. The violin soloist was Julia Fischer, with Jakov Kreutzberg conducting the Netherlands Chamber Orchestra. The Violin Concerto in A is considered a mature solo concerto because the dialogue between soloist and orchestra is quite detailed. Music for you on Morning Classics. And so far, we've had an orchestral work by Smetana and music for the violin by Mozart. How about music for the piano by Frédéric Chopin? We'll hear Apollinaise in a moment. First, here's a quote I thought you would appreciate. This is a quote from Chopin. "Simplicity is the final achievement. After one has played a vast quantity of notes and more notes, it is simplicity that emerges as the crowning reward of art." Here's music by Chopin, the Polonaise in A flat, opus 61b, and the pianist in this performance is Ivan Moravets.

0: A wonderful performance of the music of Chopin, the Polonaise in A-flat, Opus 61. We heard Ivan Moravets in that performance. He was famous for his sensitive and extremely personal style of playing and is considered one of the greatest Chopin interpreters of the 20th century. I'm Gary Girard on Morning Classics. Thanks for being with us on our musical journey today.
1: 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The Farmington Valley Chorale presents Bach is Back, its spring concert featuring J.S. 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

The music of Handel, ever so delicately, begins our morning together, the Passacaglia, from his Suite in G Minor, in an arrangement for piano by Johann Halvorsen, played by Esta Biringa on her release of a range of pieces for solo piano from March. We're going to swing back to Biringa later this hour for some Debussy, and then again later this morning for some Chopin. Well, good morning, and welcome to Friday Morning Classics. I hope that all is light and lyrical and lovely with you on this May 8th pre-weekend morning. I'm Gary Fountain, and I'm looking forward to listening to classical music with you all morning. Many thanks to Gary Girard for getting us going so beautifully in the earlier hours. So let's follow in his footsteps with new recordings of works by Fauré and Bach before us in our first hour this morning. And then, as we make our musical way toward noon, new recordings of a string quartet by Glazunov, a string trio by Beethoven, symphonies by Walton and by Felix Mendelssohn, A Gallant Weaver by contemporary composer James McMillan, sung by the delightful ensemble Papagena, and a range of other classical music delights. All sorts of fun ahead, and it's great to have you with me. Dorothy Howell will set us merrily on our way with her Three Divertissements from 1950, with its opening castanets.

such a sparkling ending there, perfect for an early Friday morning. All three of the Divertissement by Dorothy Howell, played by the BBC Concert Orchestra under the direction of Rebecca Miller. Well, off to the canals of Venice with Gabriel Fauré next on this early Friday morning, the first three of his barcaroles. Pascal Roget is our pianist on his new release.

I'm not sure what's gone wrong here. Let me try to program this again and see if we can get to Mr. Roger. If not, we will move on. Well, for some reason, Mr. Roger doesn't seem to want to play for us this morning, and these things do happen, so we can just move along. How about with some Bach?

J.S. Bach on this early Friday morning, his harpsichord concerto BWV 1058, played by Mario Sorecchia, with Sigiswald Kuyan conducting Le Petit Bond on a March release, the second volume in that team's project to record harpsichord concertos by Bach, which will continue to a third volume, much to our good fortune. Well, I'm Gary Fountain. This is Friday Morning Classics, and it's so very good to have you with me here at WMNR Fine Arts Radio. And a reminder that you can follow today's playlist for Friday Morning Classics and locate all the details about the recordings you're hearing, particularly the new recordings. You've heard two already. We've got another one coming up directly. Well, all of that information is at the WMNR website, WMNR.org. What's currently playing and the four previous pieces will pop up right in front of you on the homepage, WMNR.org. 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All performances take place at the Shoreline Unitarian Universalist Society, located at 297 Boston Post Road in Madison, Connecticut. Festival subscriptions and tickets are available now at madisonlyricstage.org. Well, we're going to give Mr. Roget a second chance here to take us off to the canals of Venice with Gabriel Fauré, the first three of his barcaroles.

0: Barcarolle's numbers 1 through 3 by Gabriel Fauré. Pascal Roget was our pianist on his release from early last month of Fauré's 13 Barcarolles and his Dolly Suite. Well, since you just heard a wonderful pianist, we're not going to return to Ms. Biringa, as I announced at the beginning of the hour, to wind up this hour. We won't do two piano pieces in a row. But in fact, following these words from my friend Cindy Carlson, we will have guitarist Christoph Deneau tango us to the end of our first hour.
1: Beethoven's Piano Sonata No. 11 and a Broadway 11 o'clock number. 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

A little something to get you dancing on this early Friday morning, Libertango by Astor Piazzolla, played by Christoph Denot. Well, I'm Gary Fountain. This is Friday Morning Classics, and it is so very good to have you here with me at member-supported WMNR Fine Arts Radio. 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Well, we're going to begin this 9 o'clock hour with a bit of an experiment. We discovered that the reason Mr. Roget wouldn't play the first time in the last hour is because CD player number 6 is refusing to function this morning. So I have read the directions on how to operate another CD player, and we'll see if it works. If not, well, we'll reprogram.

We open our 9 o'clock hour with a bit of mystery. Glenbury Grove by contemporary composer Julie Giroux, played by the University of Texas El Paso Symphonic Winds under the direction of Ron Hufstadter. Giroux describes this 2010 work, Glenbury Grove, as evoking both a real and an imagined place, a secluded stream in the woods behind her home that becomes a setting for mystical visions, ending in a brief, moving encounter with someone she has lost, giving a sense of wonderment, peace, and hope. Not at all a bad notion to begin this hour. Wonderment, peace, and hope. May your life be filled with those. Two new recordings before us in this hour, a piano concerto by Mozart, but first the work of a 17-year-old Alexander Glazunov, his first string quartet, composed in 1882 with hints of his music teacher, Nikolai Rimsky-Korsakov, and of the folk influences that are going to make their way even more prominently into his work. The Tippett Quartet plays for us String Quartet No. 1, Opus 1, by Alexander Glazunov.

String Quartet No. 1, Opus 1 by Alexander Glazunov. Not bad for a 17-year-old, wouldn't you say? Played by the Tippett Quartet on its release from just 2 weeks ago, April 24th. The first volume in its series of recordings of Glazunov's complete string quartets. Glazunov composed 7 string quartets, by the way. The first 3 are on this release.

release, and this is promising to be a great series from the Tippett Quartet. Well, if that whets your whistle for a bit more chamber ensemble playing, I've got it for you. And a terrific way for you to get in the mood of the summer music season that's about to begin. Because Chestnut Hill Concerts of Old Saybrook is going to hold its 2026 Spring Prelude Concert on May 17th at 4 p.m. at Congregation Beth Shalom Radfi Zedek in Chester, Connecticut. Pianist and artistic director Mihei Lee will be joined by violist Kang Wu and cellist Wendy Sutter for Fantasiestücke, Opus 73 by Robert Schumann, and Trio, Opus 114 by Johannes Brahms. There you have it. Terrific program. Okay. Schumann and Brahms. Proceeds? Well, they're going to go to support the August chamber music programs of Chestnut Hill Concerts, and the concert will get you in the mood for the summer season. Tickets and more information at chestnuthillconcerts.org. The concert is not this weekend, but next weekend. But I think you have until like Tuesday to purchase your tickets. chestnuthillconcerts.org. Well, next up on Friday Morning Classics, the work that many people believe to be Mozart's first mature piano concerto, his ninth. Martin James Bartlett is at the keyboard on his new recording, and we're going to see if CD player number 6 is back online.

0: Piano Concerto No. 9, Kerschel 271 by Mozart, the work that many believe to be Mozart's first mature piano concerto. Martin James Bartlett was at the keyboard, and boy, he flew across those keys, didn't he? Gliding away, ferocious pace at times. With Howard Griffiths conducting the Mozarteum Orchestra Salzburg on a release from late February that also features works by Bach and Britten played with equal panache. Well, speaking of the Mozarteum Orchestra, the Mozarteum Foundation has sent a range of works to the United States having to do with Mozart's life, and they are now on display at the Morgan Library and Museum on Madison Avenue in New York City. And you might want to think about making a trip there. You can kind of trace Mozart's life through a range of wonderful objects and letters and manuscripts. Among the items you'll see, Mozart's first violin, the harpsichord on which he composed the magic flute, and my favorite, which is a piece of Mozart's music that Beethoven had copied. So you see those two composers united on a piece of paper. It's deeply moving. At any rate, the Morgan Library is between 36th and 37th on Madison Avenue. You can go to themorgan.org for information, more details. This exhibition of Mozart with objects from the Morgan, plus many, many objects from the Mozarteum Foundation, is well worth a visit. Well, I'm Gary Fountain. This is Friday Morning Classics, and so very good to have you music lovers with me this morning here at member-supported WMNR Fine Arts Radio. 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

We heard Esther Beringer play Handel to open today's program, and here she is again, opening the 10 o'clock hour with Chopin's Ballade No. 4, Opus 52, on her release of a range of works for solo piano from March. Well, all new recordings this hour on Friday Morning Classics with some Ravel to get us dancing and singing the fourth movement of his Miroir, here in its orchestrated version, Alborada del Gracioso, Morning Song of the Jester.

0: Alborada del Gracioso, Morning Song of the Jester by Maurice Ravel, played by the Royal Liverpool Philharmonic Orchestra under the direction of Domingo Indoyan on their release from last October titled Iberia, one of the many delightful recordings released last year to celebrate the 150th anniversary of the birth of Ravel. And those of us who love Ravel are continuing that birthday celebration into this year. Well, speaking of jesters, here are some words from a guy who's known for, well, witty turns of phrase and the occasional humorous insight.
1: Hi, this is H. William Stein. 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
0: A string trio by Beethoven next on Friday Morning Classics, the third and final of his Opus 9 series from 1797-98. Beethoven was in his late 20s. He thought very highly of this series. In fact, he considered it among the very best of his early works. String trio Opus 9, number 3 by Beethoven, played by Trio Sipniewski.

String Trio Opus 9 No. 3 by Beethoven, played by Trio Sipniewski on its March release titled Origine, Origins, the first album from this trio of three sisters formed in 2016. It also features works by Purcell, Sibelius, and Sarriaho. So welcome, welcome, Trio Sipniewski. Great to have you with me. Well, I'm Gary Fountain. This is Friday morning, and it's so very good to have you with me here at WMNR Finance Radio. Just a quick reminder, don't forget that you can head to the WMNR website, WMNR.org, to follow today's playlist for Friday Morning Classics and learn all the details about the recordings you're hearing, including all the new recordings. This, in fact, is a 10 o'clock all-new recordings hour on Friday Morning Classics. 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

The music of William Walton wraps up our 10 o'clock hour this morning and dips our toe a bit into the 11 o'clock hour, the third movement from his first symphony, played by the City of Birmingham Symphony Orchestra under the direction of Kazuki Yamada, its current music director, on their March release of the first two symphonies by Walton. Well, I'm Gary Fountain. This is Friday Morning Classics, so very good to have you here with me at member-supported WMNR Fine Arts Radio. 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Well, all of this will take place a week from tomorrow, Saturday, May 16th at 7:30 p.m. at the Emmanuel Congregational Church located at 10 Woodland Street in Hartford, Connecticut. 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

0: Where cart rins rowin' to the sea, by many a flower and spreading tree, there lives a lad for me. He is a gallant weaver. Oh, I had wooers, 8 or 9, they guide me rings and ribbons fine, and I was feared my heart would tyne and guide it to the weaver. The Gallant Weaver, by contemporary composer James McMillan, in fact, sung by Papagena on its release from the middle of last month, titled Tomorrow is Today, Songs of Love, Beauty, and the Passing of Time. Always a delight to have a new recording from that all-female quintet, Papagena. Well, speaking of songs popular in music other than classical, I've got two recommendations for you, one coming up this Saturday and another one coming up in another week or so. Music Mountain, the Cornwall Town Hall, and the Cornwall Library will present jazz pianist Silvano Monasterios, who blends harmonic sophistication with Latin rhythms, on Saturday, May 24th, that's 2 weeks from tomorrow, at 3 p.m., at the Cornwall Town Hall, located at 25 Pine Street in Cornwall, Connecticut. More information and tickets at musicmountain.org.
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0: Well, following one of those songs of love, beauty, and the passing of time, we're going to pass some time with beauty next in Italy with Felix Mendelssohn, his fourth symphony, inspired by his visits there, actually. The first movement evokes, well, the bright sun, the quick street, the sense of youthful energy that Mendelssohn felt when he arrived in Italy. Second movement is a response to the religious processions he saw in Rome. The third, it's a graceful Italian dance. And the fourth, well, it's a folk dance. So off to Italy we go with Andras Nelsons and the Leipzig Gewandhaus Orchestra on their release of Symphony No. 4, Opus 90, The Italian Symphony by Felix Mendelssohn.

The feverish folk dance of the final movement of Symphony No. 4, Opus 90, the Italian Symphony, by Felix Mendelssohn, played by the Leipzig Gewandhaus Orchestra under the direction of Andres Nelsons, on a release from late March of Mendelssohn's symphonies and his oratorios. Wonderful collection. Well, if that whet your appetite for more Mendelssohn symphony, I've got it for you, because you just heard Symphony No. 4, the Italian. The Hartford Symphony Orchestra this weekend will be playing Symphony No. 3, the Scottish. But also on the program, Mozart's Concerto for Clarinet, Kirschel 622 with Sang-Won Lee on the clarinet, and contemporary composer Anna Klein's Color Field. What a lovely combination, 18th, 19th, and 21st century. Klein, Mozart, and Mendelssohn with the Hartford Symphony Orchestra this weekend in a program titled Mozart and Mendelssohn. Well, this will take place this evening and tomorrow evening at 8 and Sunday at 3 at the Belding Theater at the Bushnell. The Hartford Symphony Orchestra, head to hartfordsymphony.org to get some more information and to grab those tickets and head off to hear Anna Klein, Mozart, and Mendelssohn. And right here, you're going to hear Schubert to round out today's program.

0: And we end with the scherzo, with the first three movements of Franz Schubert's Fantasia in F minor, Deutsch 940, played by pianist Bertrand Chamailloux and Life over Ansnes, on their release from last November titled Schubert Four Hands. Well, speaking of some terrific piano playing, I've got it for you, and also a concert that will be a perfect way for you to get yourself in the mood for the summer concert series ahead. Because Chestnut Hill Concerts of Old Saybrook will hold its 2026 Spring Prelude Concert on May 17th, that's next weekend, at 4 p.m. at Congregation Beth Shalom Radvizedek in Chester. That's Sunday, May 17th, by the way. Pianist and Artistic Director Mihai Lee, she is a terrific pianist, provides the nice link to what we just heard, will be joined by violist Kong Wu and cellist Wendy Sutter for Fantasiestück, Opus 73 by Robert Schumann, and Trio Opus 114 by Johannes Brahms. Schumann and Brahms on a late Sunday afternoon. Doesn't get any better than that in the late spring. Proceeds for this concert will support the August chamber music programs of Chestnut Hill Concerts. So, tickets and more information at chestnuthillconcerts.org. Well, that Schubert wraps it up for Friday Morning Classics today. I'm Gary Fountain. It's been delightful, as always, spending the morning listening to classical music with you. I shall be back tomorrow for Saturday Afternoon Classics with new recordings of works by Beethoven, Chaminade, Haydn, contemporary composer Garth Neustadter, and a range of others. So why don't you give some thought to joining me? In the meantime, I hope that you have, and know that you will have, a lovely afternoon with my friend and colleague Diana Blaze, and have a great weekend. I'll see you tomorrow.
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3: Good afternoon. Welcome to Afternoon Classics. My name is Diana Blaze, and I'm pleased you could join me. Starting off with an overture by the Danish composer Carl Nielsen, this is his Helios Concert Overture from 1903. A year in which Carl Nielsen and his wife, Marie, who was a sculptor, went to Greece on a scholarship that she won. And they had such a great time that this turned out to be his only substantial work that he wrote in that entire period of time, which I believe was at least a year. And here's a performance of his Helios Overture with the Royal Liverpool Philharmonic under Douglas Bostock.

The Royal Liverpool Philharmonic under Douglas Bostock performed the concert overture Helios, Opus 17, by Carl Nielsen. And we have an oboe concerto by Ermanno Wolf Ferrari, his Idilio Concerto for Oboe and Chamber Orchestra, a performance by Humbert Lucarelli with the Lehigh Valley Chamber Orchestra, Donald Spieth conducting.

0: Donald Spyeth led the Lehigh Valley Chamber Orchestra, and the oboist was Humbert Lucarelli in the Delio Concerto by Ermanno Wolf Ferrari on Fine Arts Radio.
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0: From an album called Collage, we're going to hear music by American composer Arthur Foote, who was one of the first truly American-educated

composers from New England. And first we'll hear three pieces. First, the poem from his five poems after Omar Khayyam, which were originally for piano. And then from his Silhouettes, we'll hear for flute, oboe, and cello, the fourth, Flying Cloud, and the fifth, The Oriental Dance, the Huntingdon Trio, and the music by Arthur Foote.

We heard the Huntingdon Trio performing music of American Arthur Foote. We heard his poem from the poems After Omar Khayyam. And then from Silhouettes, we heard Flying Cloud and the Oriental Dance. Now from the late Romantic, late 19th century Italian composer Giuseppe Martucci, here's his Colore Orientale, or The Oriental Colors, written in 1875 as a piano piece, orchestrated in 1880. The performance is by Francesco de Avalos with the Philharmonia Orchestra.

Francesco de Avalos led the Philharmonia Orchestra in the romantic piece by Giuseppe Martucci called Colore Orientale, Oriental Colors, is Opus 44 and number 3. And finally, while we're on in the Orient, as charming as folk music from everywhere always is, there's something special about Japanese folk music. Now here's a piece which you're probably familiar with, Chin Chin Chidori by Hidemaro Konoe. And here's a performance by Yo-Yo Ma cellist, Patricia Sander harpsichordist, Masami Nakasawa flutist, Sumiri Joshiwara percussionist, and the Pro Musica Nipponia with Michio Mamiya. Chin Chin Chidori.

0: An irresistible piece of music. We heard soloist Yo-Yo Ma, cellist, as well as Patricia Sander and Masami Nakasagawa. Sumire Yoshiwara was the percussionist, and Pro Musica Nipponia was led by Michio Mamiya. Chinchin Shidori by Hidemaro Konoe.
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0: Good afternoon, and thanks for joining me. I'm Diana Blaise. Start off this hour of music with the Norwegian Rhapsody of Edward Lalo. Here's a performance by the Orchestra of Radio Luxembourg under Pierre Kau, the Norwegian Rhapsody of Lalo.

Pierre Kau led the Orchestra of Radio Luxembourg in their performance of the Norwegian Rhapsody of Edouard Lalo. Now, Franz Joseph Haydn wrote a great deal of music for the keyboard, a lot of wonderful piano sonatas, and they're not really very adaptable to the guitar. However, there's a guitarist whose name is Paul Galbraith who wanted to be able to perform some of this music and went out and specifically had an 8-string guitar designed that would have the correct range so that the music would not need to be unnecessarily transposed or otherwise transformed. So from the original piano sonata in G minor, Catalog 16, number 44 of Franz Joseph Haydn, here's the sonata in B minor as performed on an 8-string guitar by Paul Galbraith.

0: Paul Galbraith performing on an 8-string guitar. The Sonata in B Minor, Hoboken 16, No. 44, originally written for piano in the key of G minor, by Franz Joseph Haydn.
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0: The great Mexican composer Manuel Ponce was spurred on by encouragement from Andrés Segovia to write a great deal for the guitar, but he was also encouraged to write for other instruments, including a piano concerto and a violin concerto, which we're about to hear. This dates from the same year as his guitar concerto, about 1941, the violin concerto of Manuel Ponce. And here's Miranda Cookson, violinist with the Czech National Symphony Orchestra under Paul Freeman.

0: Miranda Coxon, the violin soloist, performing with the Czech National Symphony Orchestra. Paul Freeman was directing the violin concerto from the 1940s by Mexican composer Manuel Ponce.
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0: Good afternoon and welcome. This is Afternoon Classics. I'm Diana Blaze. Glad you could join me today. Start off music this hour with a song by the Argentinian composer Alberto Ginastera. This is a milonga, typical of the region, originally for guitar. We're going to hear Bent Larson, flutist, and Jan Sommer, guitarist.

Performing were the Duo Musica, which are Bent Larson and Jan Sommer, on flute and guitar. The Milonga, arranged from the Canción del Árbol del Olvido by Alberto Ginastera. We'll hear next on Fine Arts Radio a one-act ballet by the Spanish composer Gustavo Pitaluga. Was born and lived in Madrid. He lived from 1906 to 1975. He was a member of a group of young Spaniards collectively called the Generation of 27. This ballet, appropriately written in 1927, called La Romería de los Cornudos. In it, he expresses, as clearly seen, a great admiration of Manuel de Falla, who was the inspiration of that group of young composers who set out to revolutionize Spanish music. They concentrated on ballet, as opera did not really take off in that era in Spain. The stage works called zarzuelas were very popular, but opera did not. So the ballet became the main form of expression for these young Spaniards. And I think you'll hear here influence from El Amor Brujo of Falla. This was composed when Pitaluga was only 20 years of age. The ballet is called La Romería de los Cornudos.

0: Anthony Rosmar Ba led the Real Orquesta Sinfónica de Sevilla, the Symphony Orchestra of Seville, in the one-act ballet La Romería de los Cornudos, written in 1927 by the native of Madrid, Gustavo Pitaluga.
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0: And one of my favorite guitar concertos is not written by a Spaniard, it's rather that by Mario Castelnuovo Tedesco, who wrote two of them. And he also wrote a concerto for two guitars and orchestra, which we're going to hear now, the Opus 201. The duo Tedesco perform, and the Capella Cracoviensis, led by Roland Bader.

The duo Tedesco, which are Barbara and Eugene Hulser, performing with Capella Cracoviensis and Roland de Bader, the Concerto for Two Guitars and Orchestra by Mario Castelnuovo Tedesco. And now we have a divertimento by a young Mozart, his divertimento in F major, Kreutzschall 138, the English Concert, performing under Andrew Menz.

0: Andrew Mensch led the English concert in the Divertimento in F major, Kürschel 138, by Mozart.
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0: Good afternoon, I'm Diana Blaze. Thanks for joining me today. Start off this hour with a little symphony, literally, by English composer Gordon Jacob. A performance by Douglas Bostock with the Munich Symphony Orchestra, A Little Symphony by Jacob.

0: Douglas Bostock led the Munich Symphony Orchestra in their performance of A Little Symphony by the British composer Gordon Jacob on Fine Arts Radio.
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0: We'll continue Afternoon Classics with a selection from a very nice release on Koch Classics of music for oboe and orchestra, featuring Bert Lucarelli as oboe soloist. The Vaughan Williams Oboe Concerto. Lucarelli is joined by Donald Spieth and the Lehigh Valley Orchestra in the music of Ralph Vaughan Williams.

Donald Spyeth and the Lehigh Valley Orchestra, with Bert Lucarelli, or Umbert Lucarelli in this particular disc, playing the oboe in the Oboe Concerto of English composer Ralph Vaughan Williams. While there are not too many internationally known Icelandic composers, Jan Leifs was one of the foremost, who lived in the 20th century. He lived from 1899 to 1968 and wrote a set of folk dances, his Opus 11 around 1930, called the Icelandic Folk Dances. Here's the Iceland Symphony Orchestra under Osmo Vanska.

0: Osmo Vanska led the Iceland Symphony Orchestra in their performance of the Icelandic folk dances dating from about 1930, Bayon Lifes.
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0: Hello and welcome. I'm Diana Blaze. I'm glad you could join me. We have music of Delius and Gottschalk, two names you don't usually hear in the same sentence together musically. They're quite far apart. We're going to hear some from each and a lot of stuff in between as well. I hope you can stay with me. And we'll begin with music from the movies, something that's about 30 years old. I believe Stanley Meyer's famous Cavatina, actually the opening music from The Deer Hunter. Here's Stanley Black with the London Symphony Orchestra.

Stanley Black led the LSO in the Cavatina from the Deer Hunter, the music of Stanley Myers. The Swedish company BIS has put out a number of CDs or releases of a flutist from Israel whose name is Sharon Bazali, who's just astounding, and one of those great releases is this one. The release is called Aperitif, a French collection, and this is a little-known work of Camille Saint-Saëns, the Tarantelle in A minor. It's for flute, clarinet, and orchestra.

We heard flutist Sharon Bazzali, as well as clarinetist Harry Mackey, and Jean-Jacques Cantera with the Tapiola Sinfonietta, all performing Camille Saint-Saëns' Tarantella in A minor, his opus 6, an early work of Saint-Saëns. Frederick Delius has always written music that has been soothing and contemplative overall, and just beautiful in nature. He almost seems like he's out of this world at sometimes. One of these pieces is A Song of Summer, or the tranquility and peace of a pasture. And here's the Philharmonia Orchestra under Owen Orwell Hughes to perform this, A Song of Summer, of Frederick Delius.

We just heard a performance by the Philharmonia Orchestra under Owen Orwell Hughes of A Song of Summer by Frederick Delius. American composer Peter Schickele is otherwise known as PDQ Bach, and under his real name he has written some what people might call real music, but his other music is just delightful, of course. No put down intended whatsoever. Elegies for clarinet and piano, there were three that he wrote, and we're going to hear one of them. It's called Ceremony. Sean Osborne, clarinetist, and Blair McMillan at the piano.

0: clarinetist Sean Osborne, Blair McMillan, the pianist, in the Elegies for Clarinet and Piano, the one called Ceremony by Peter Schickele.
1: This is Will Duchon. We all love the great standards of the classical repertoire, but if you'd also enjoy hearing some off-the-beaten-path works by familiar and unfamiliar composers, join me on Friday Evening Classics, beginning at 6 p.m. At 7:30-ish, you can test your musical knowledge when we play the wildly popular Musical Mystery Quiz. At 9 p.m., you are invited to Words and Music, the program which explores the beautiful and mysterious connection between poetry and music. Then at 10 p.m., it's time to gather at the Night Cafe for an hour of jazz vocals sung by artists of yesterday and today. Stay close to the music with me on Friday Evening Classics, beginning at 6 p.m. only on WMNR and the stations of Fine Arts Radio.
0: A Fugue in Four Voices by the Baroque composer Arcangelo Corelli. This is from his Concerto Grosso, Opus 6.

The new Dutch Academy was performing under Simon Murphy. The Fugue in Four Voices from the Concerto Grosso Opus 6 by Arcangelo Corelli. The American composer Louis Moreau Gottschalk spent a great deal of time in the tropics, most notably in Central America, in Cuba, in the hot reaches of Brazil. He wrote Souvenirs of Puerto Rico, and from that we're going to hear the March de Jibaros, the Hot Springs Music Festival Symphony Orchestra performs under Richard Rosenberg.

The pianist in that performance was Barbara Richards, and Richard Rosenberg led the Hot Springs Music Festival Symphony Orchestra in the March de Jibaros of from the Souvenirs of Puerto Rico of Louis Moreau Gottschalk. The very familiar music of Astor Piazzolla in an unusual take here by a group, or perhaps a group made by one person, of Tango Joints is what it's called, of Libertango. This is an electronic jazz arrangement that I thought was interesting enough to hear, the Libertango of Piazzolla.

Tango Joints performed the Libertango of Argentinian composer Astor Piazzolla by Brazilian composer Heitor Villa-Lobos. We're going to hear the coros in different forms with guitarist Serge Dimizol. This is a release from France.

0: The guitarist was Serge Dimassol, and the music was by Heitor Villa-Lobos. I'm Diana Blaze. Thanks for being with me today, and stay tuned. We have lots of great music coming your way here on Fine Arts Radio, and I wish you a very good evening.
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2: 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Teresa Thomason with instrumentalist Jeffrey John Baratko, exploring the diverse and challenging stories of ordinary people throughout the 250 years of our democracy, on Sunday, May 10th at 4 p.m. at the First Church of Christ, Woodbridge at 5 Meeting House Lane. 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
3: Hi there, welcome to Exploring Music. This is Bill McLaughlin. Today we're going to conclude our exploration of the life and times and music of Claude Debussy. And we are told that Debussy had received a postcard from Andalusia sent to him by the young composer he'd gotten at all, Manuel de Falla. This depicted this gate in Granada. And when he received this postcard, Debussy looked at it and said, I'll do something with that. Here's La Puerta del Vino. Once again, this is Friedrich Gulda.

That's a pretty brisk tempo that Friedrich Gödel uses in that Habanera. It's interesting what Debussy marks in this score. He writes that this piece is to be played with the brusque opposition of extreme violence and passionate sweetness. Tempo de Habanera. In spite of all of his travels around Europe, and remember that Debussy had been from London all the way to Moscow, he spent only about 3 or 4 hours of his life in Spain, crossed the border one day to see a bullfight, and came right back to France. In spite of that, all of Debussy's Spanish pieces are so vividly imagined that even young Spanish composers like Manuel de Falla were impressed. He said, "Maestro, I have to take off my hat, my sombrero, for you, because you've shown me something new about Spanish music." As we'll hear in this next piece, a tone poem for orchestra called Iberia. Debussy was often approached when he wrote music like this with the libel, as far as he was concerned, of being called an impressionist composer. And he said, "No, I'm trying to achieve something different, not an impression, an effect of reality. What some imbeciles call impression, which is a term that is utterly misapplied, especially by the critics." This is cinematic music composed in 1910. His Charles Munch with the Boston Symphony, two movements of Iberia, the Perfumes of Night and the Morning of Festival Day.

0: Charles Munch with the Boston Symphony from Iberia, Debussy's tone poem of 1910. We heard The Perfumes of Night and the Morning of Festival Day. Brilliant music. 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
1: Mornings can be bright and energetic, full of chatter and activity, people getting ready for a new day, and maybe some music in the background to set the right tone. We try to do just that for you on Morning Classics from 5 to 8 a.m. I'm Gary Girard, and I hope you'll join me here on Fine Arts Radio.
0: So, 1910, interesting time to be in Paris, interesting time to be alive. Suppose they all are, but that one's famously interesting. For one thing, the Russians were coming. In fact, by 1910, they'd arrived. Serge Diaghilev and the Ballet Russe had been coming to Paris from around 1907 on, especially around 1909 and 10. Diaghilev brought with him a young composer named Igor Stravinsky, who was turning the music world on its head. Debussy had always been welcoming to composers who were coming to Paris. He took trouble to get to know Bartok, sought him out, had met Richard Strauss, of course, and even Gustav Mahler, although there's a report that Debussy was seen sneaking out of the concert after only the first movement of Mahler's Second Symphony. But right away, Debussy got along with Stravinsky and with Diaghilev, this flamboyant impresario who kept bringing together wonderful painters like Picasso with wonderful composers like Stravinsky and Ravel and Prokofiev and maybe even Debussy, and then throwing in the greatest dancers alive, including Nijinsky. The first attempt at a collaboration between Ballet Russe and Debussy was a setting of The Afternoon of a Faun, which Debussy had composed nearly 20 years before. Now, Nijinsky was someone who did not perhaps have the deepest talent for music. He was one of the greatest dancers who ever lived, and he could count, so that's what he did. He counted up to a certain number over and over again and set his steps to those numbers. With Afternoon of a Faun, there was a tremendous success in Paris, scandalous success, extremely scandalous, banned in Boston, literally, when it finally got there the next year. And so they decided on something a little tamer for a real ballet from Debussy. Here is Nijinsky's story in Debussy's words. There is a park, a tennis court. There is a chance meeting of two girls and a young man seeking a lost tennis ball. A nocturnal, mysterious landscape and a suggestion of something sinister in the darkening shadows. The piece Jeu, which is game, was given its premiere at the Théâtre des Champs-Élysées on May 13, 1913. Let's listen to Jeu. Here is the Concertgebouw Orchestra of Amsterdam under Bernard Haitink.

Wow. Do you think those pizzicato notes at the end are a salute to Stravinsky and the ending of Petrushka? It's possible. We just heard music composed by Debussy for the Ballet Russe. This piece, called Jeu, which is game, given its premiere on May 13th of 1913, and lost in the shuffle, because just 2 weeks later, in the same theater with the same dance company, came the premiere of The Rite of Spring, and that really set the world on its ear. In spite of all the attention given Stravinsky, Debussy found him enjoyable. I haven't mentioned at all in this show that Debussy was a remarkably interesting and charming writer, and for a while supported himself as a critic in the early years of the century. In fact, he invented a pen name for himself, a wonderful sort of character off to the side. He called him Monsieur Croche, who defined his profession as anti-dilettante. Wonderful, crotchety old Monsieur Croche. And here is Debussy once again. This is not a review, it's just a letter to a friend. Must have been written right before the First World War. He says, I've seen Stravinsky recently. He says, my firebird, my sock, exactly like a child saying, my top, my hoop. And that's exactly what he is, a spoiled child. He's also a young savage who wears noisy ties and kisses the ladies' hands while treading on their toes. He claims to be a friend of mine because I've helped him climb a ladder from which he can hurl grenades, not all of which explode. But, as I say, he's astonishing. That's very typical of Debussy. He could be witty, caustic, and in the last sentence, generous. Well, it's not impossible that the riot following the first performance of Rite of Spring, late in May of 1913, seems like a precursor to the Great War which swept over Europe the following year. And that Great War changed all of old Europe, wiped out the France of Debussy's youth and young manhood. In 1915, the trench warfare was raging, and Debussy could see only the children. Here's a Noël he wrote, a little Christmas piece from the year 1915. It's the Noël for the children without homes. Ellie Ameling with Dalton Baldwin at the piano. These are Debussy's own words.

Noël for the Children with No Home. Words and music of Claude Debussy. There was Ellie Ameling with Dalton Baldwin at the piano. I don't have a very good translation, and my French is poor, but it seems that the children are praying for vengeance. They say, I lost my father in the war. Pauvre maman est morte. I've lost my mother. Noël, Noël. Think of the children of France, the little Belgians, the little Serbs, even the little Poles. And while you're at it, can you please bring a victory for the children of France? Music from 1915 of Claude Debussy. He is suffering terribly just in these years. Cancer. Terribly painful. For some periods of time, he can't compose at all. And then he embarked upon his last great project. He knew it would be his last great project. 6 sonatas for various combinations of instruments. He completed 3, one for cello and piano, one for viola, flute, and harp. Remarkably beautiful piece for an unusual combination. And the work with which we're going to close this week's investigation of Debussy's music, the final piece that he ever wrote, was work he was able to perform himself at the piano when it was premiered in 1917. He signed all of the music during the war years. Claude Debussy, French musician. Here's the violin sonata. This is Itzhak Perlman with Vladimir Ashkenazy.

0: Itzhak Perlman, violinist, Vladimir Ashkenazi at the piano, the violin sonata of Claude Debussy music, given its first hearing in 1917. The composer had less than a year to live. I'm quoting now from the diary of Romain Rolland, Thursday, 21st of March, 1918. Coinciding with the first day of spring, the great German offensive breaks out on the Western Front. Since December, the threat of this offensive, full of anguish, has been hanging over the poor country. Clemenceau says, I am delighted. Everything is going well. The German forces came within 38 miles of Paris. They were still on the offensive on the 26th of March, and here's the entry from Romain Rolland's diary for that day. 26th March, death of Claude Debussy. Over a period of 2 years, the wretched artist has been devoured by cancer, the only creator of beauty in the music of our time. And as we close today's program, I'd like to add one more appreciation of Claude Debussy, this from the writer Jean Cocteau, who wrote, Debussy existed before Debussy. It is an architecture which moves upside down in the water, clouds which form and disperse, branches which slumber, rain on the leaves, plums which in falling kill themselves and bleed gold. Everything that only murmured or stammered before a human voice came to give it expression. A thousand vague marvels in nature have at last found their interpreter. Jean Cocteau speaking of Claude Debussy, and I can't top that. What interesting music we've heard this week, all the way back to that first piano piece, Danse Bohémienne, which Nadia von Meck forwarded on for Tchaikovsky to look at. Tchaikovsky thinking, well, the piece is okay, but the kids really need some proper lessons. All the way through these masterpieces, through Pelléas, through the string quartet, through La Mer, Iberia, these beautiful songs, all the piano pieces. Cocteau is right. Debussy did change things. A thousand vague marvels in nature have at last found their interpreter. And that's all the time we have for Debussy today, folks. There's a lot more wonderful music which we couldn't fit into the 5 hours of this program. So seek it out, folks. Revisit it. You'll be glad you did, and I'll be very glad if you leave your radio station tuned exactly where it is. More great stuff coming up. 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Drop us a line. 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

I'm going to take a deep breath because I literally just sat down after hitting traffic on the way to the studio. And when I get here, I have a little ritual of straightening things up and cleaning things off, kind of to get the energy in the right place, refresh the energy, and some other things I won't bore you with. But taking a deep breath just in time to open up Friday Evening Classics with you. Good to be here with you on this 8th of May, a beautiful, beautiful spring evening. And I have, as usual, lots of music planned for you. Hopefully you will enjoy the majority of the music. I think you will. So I'm going to give you this instruction as much for myself as for you. What I'd like you to do, I ask you with respect, shut off those phones, shut off that computer unless you're listening online. Shut off all that noise of the world that directs our lives, and just let the music roll over you. I was going to say let the words and the music roll over you. That's going to come a little bit later at 9 when I have a program of poetry and music centered, since Sunday is Mother's Day, about motherhood in various dimensions, let's say. Very different poetry, reflected by lots of different styles of music. And more after that on the Night Cafe, as usual. And we're going to celebrate, recognize the birthday of Brahms, which was yesterday. Brahms born in 1833 on the 7th of May. So was Tchaikovsky, by the way. Not 1833, but the same day. But tonight we'll focus on Brahms. Anyway, good to be here. I'm going to breathe with you, and we're going to start with a section of dances for orchestra and otherwise. So let's get right to that with something from 1996 from an album titled New Impossibilities, featuring Yo-Yo Ma and the Silk Road Ensemble, members of the Chicago Symphony Orchestra, and lots of other musicians. And we'll start with this. This is a work by Rabba Abu Khalil, who was born in Lebanon in 1957. And he was not only a composer, but a master of the oud, O-U-D, which is an Arabic instrument, kind of a predecessor to the, it's in the guitar family, so to speak, predecessor to the lute and stringed instruments like that, which we hear prominently in Arabic music. So here is an Arabian waltz to kick off tonight's edition of Friday Evening Classics.

An Arabian dance? Oh, thank you. That's not necessary. Thank you very much. An Arabian dance composed by Rabih Abu Khalil, who was born in 1957 in Lebanon. That work appeared on an album from 1996 featuring Yo-Yo Ma and the Silk Road Ensemble. The album's title was New Impossibilities. Speaking of impossibilities, this is Friday Evening Classics. I'm Will Duchon. I will introduce this next work this way. When I was in, this isn't a long story, don't worry. When I was in 10th grade, I was suspended for a day from high school because in the back of my pre-algebra class, I was, instead of listening to Mrs. Schmaus, I was busy taking bets on racehorses that were racing at Gulfstream Park. This was in South Florida. I got in trouble. Now, these were not huge bets. They were from my classmates, maybe 50 cents, a quarter. I had such a good time. And unfortunately got caught. Mrs. Schmaus called me up and asked me if I knew what I was doing was illegal, and instead of being, you know, contrite and remorseful, I pointed out that what I was doing really was mathematical because it was related to possibility. Is that the word, possibility? I don't think so, but it didn't work. Anyway, why am I telling you this? Because this next work is by William Bolcom. It was written in 1986, and it's titled The Seattle SLU Orchestral Suite. Who's Seattle SLU? Seattle SLU won the Triple Crown in the year 1977. He was a great racehorse, and I remember watching that race, 1977. And I don't know how William Bolcom, you know, arrived at writing this work. Maybe he was commissioned, who knows? But it's a set of three orchestral dances in four-quarter time, F-O-R-E. That's a joke, like the four legs or something of the horse. All right, if you're still listening, the title of the dances are Derby Dressage, Preakness Promenade, and Belmont Bourée. So you're learning something. The Derby, the Preakness, and the Belmont comprise the Triple Crown in racing. Okay, enough of that. Here's the Louisville Orchestra, conducted by Lawrence Leighton Smith, music by William Bolcom, the Seattle SLU Orchestral Suite.

Only on WMNR, a tribute to the great racehorse Seattle Slew. That was the Seattle Slew Orchestral Suite, music by William Bolcom, composed in 1986. The Louisville Orchestra, conducted by Lawrence Leighton Smith. Here's something unusual. This is the British-Nigerian pianist Rebecca Omordia.

and she recorded an album, several albums, titled African Pianism, Music, Piano Music by African Composers. And here's just a brief couple of excerpts, two dances from a set of 24 studies in African rhythm composed by, let me get this straight, Fred Onowa Rasuka. That last name has 13 letters, so I had to practice. Fred Onowa Rasuka, composed in 2015. He was born in Ghana of Nigerian parents. So, a couple of quick studies in African rhythms. Again, the pianist is Rebecca Omordia.

That was pianist Rebecca Omordia playing two dances from a set of 24 studies in African rhythms, music by Fred Onowa Rasuka, composed in 2015. Why don't we move to some music for mandolin, an arrangement of Bartok's six Romanian folk dances composed, they were originally composed for piano solo in 1915 when Bartok was 34 years old. Here's an arrangement of these dances for mandolin with orchestral background. This is the Israeli mandolinist Avi Avital,

Avi Avital played the mandolin along with the Chamber Academy of Potsdam in the music of Bartok, his 6 Romanian folk dances. Coming up at 7 o'clock, I have music by Dvorak, his string serenade, a beautiful and lush romantic work for string orchestra. Right now, I think we have time enough to hear some dances by Alberto Ginastera. This is the suite of Creole dances, Opus 15. And here is the Jerusalem Symphony Orchestra, conducted by Giselle Ben-Dor. Let's see. Ginastera composed these, this is what I wanted to tell you, while studying with Aaron Copland at Tanglewood in 1946, when he was 30 years old. A suite of Creole dances.

Music by Alberto Ginastera, a suite of Creole dances, Opus 15, performed by the Jerusalem Symphony Orchestra, Giselle Bendor conducting. Coming up, as I mentioned before, I have a beautiful serenade for strings, the E major serenade by Dvorak. In a few moments, to help you once again ease out of the noise of the world. But let's go out with another dance. Here's Catherine Russell.

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2: I had never heard that song, The Best Things Happen While You're Dancing, until a few weeks ago, and I really like it. Irving Berlin wrote that, and that was Catherine Russell, who I think is one of the great, that's such an overused, tired adjective, isn't it? But one of the great jazz singers around. It's 5 minutes past seven here on Friday Evening Classics on this beautiful evening in May. And as I mentioned 20 times already, now I have for you some music by Dvorak, his Serenade for Strings in E. Here is the Vienna Radio Symphony Orchestra, conducted by Milan Horvat. This work was composed when Dvorak was 34 years old. The year was 1875.

Music of the beautiful music of Dvorak, his Serenade for Strings in E major, opus 22. Obviously, a live performance by the Vienna Radio Symphony Orchestra, Milan Horvat conducting. It's 7:35, and this is Friday Evening Classics. So, you know what that means. Let's bring on the Fine Arts Outpatient Brass Band.

That is not the Fine Arts Outpatient Brass Band. It's a string quartet. I don't know which one, but obviously they are playing the most performed piece of music in the history of music, I suppose. Because yesterday, May 7th, was the birth date of a great composer, Johannes Brahms, born on May 7th, 1833. So tonight's quiz will honor that composer in kind of a different way. I don't know if you were listening last week, but the quiz was a little bit different. It had to do with composers' favorite meals, and we had a lot of fun with trying to match the favorite meal with the composer who enjoyed it. Tonight, something kind of similar, not exactly. Here's how it works. I'm going to give you four statements about Johannes Brahms. They're not all true, and your task is to identify which ones are true and which ones are not true. All right? So it's a little bit of biographical education or trivia about the composer Brahms, who led a very, very interesting life. He was a very complex person. Well, who isn't? We're all complex. Had a very dry sense of humor and a very passionate heart, which he hid very well, and so on. So that's how it works. One, two, three, four. Plus a bonus. I'm going to give you statements, and so you better remember them or write them down or something. And to add a little spice to the quiz, I'm also going to perform on the Steinway piano here, present excerpts of Brahms for you to identify. So it's a Brahms festival here on Musical Mystery Quiz. And you know what to do if you want to call in. I hope you do. Call the Musical Mystery Quiz hotline, which is, of course, 203-268-9667. So let's go. Here is your first excerpt, and then I will give you the first statement about Brahms, a biographical statement or something about his character, and you need to decide, is that true?

true or is it not true? Here's the first excerpt. Well, that's not the first excerpt. Here's the first excerpt.

All right. I'm not going to use the buzzer tonight. Sorry, Michael and Joan, but because I have a very bad headache. Poor me. So there's your first excerpt. Do you know what that is? And here is your first little trivia fact about Brahms. So let's see if you can decide if this is true or false. In 1852, Brahms married Johanna Henrika Nissen, who was a seamstress 17 years older than he was. He divorced her 1 year later, claiming, "I cannot be fettered." That's your first trivia about Brahms. Is that true or false? All right. Second excerpt. Isn't this fun? Never mind. All right, here's your second excerpt. I know you're laughing. Let's see if the old mini disc player cooperates, as it always does.

Oh, I forgot I have a headache. I put that away. All right, that's your second excerpt. I know someone out there who knows that like the back of his hand. All right, time for your second trivia bit, trivia tidbit about Brahms. True or false? Once is enough. Brahms fell asleep during a piano recital given by Franz Liszt. True or false? All right, let's get to your third excerpt. Oh, I love this piece. Here it is.

That's your third excerpt. What is that music? All right, ready for your third trivia tidbit about Brahms? Here it is. All right. Brahms gave Clara Schumann a bound volume of his earliest compositions as a gift for her 40th birthday. Brahms gave Clara Schumann a bound volume of his earliest compositions as a gift for her 40th birthday. Of course, you know, they were friends for about 40 years. So is that true or is that false? All right, next excerpt is this one.

There is a two piano arrangement of that, which I'm pretty sure Brahms arranged himself, which is just as beautiful as what we just heard in a different style, obviously. All right, that was your fourth excerpt, and you have a bonus excerpt. No, I didn't give you the trivia, did I? All right, here's your fourth trivia tidbit. Okay. The original title of the German Requiem, the original title of Brahms' German Requiem was A Human Requiem. True or false? All right. And let's see. We have a bonus excerpt. And here it is.

Isn't that great? That's the Janáska Ensemble. I love that ensemble. Three Bratislavan brothers and their brother-in-law from their album, The Three Bees. All right, one more trivia tidbit. And I see the phone ringing, and Avi and Anand are getting in early. They haven't even heard all the excerpts yet, and they're ringing up the line. All right, here's your final Brahms tidbit, true or false? One more time. Good. All right. Final tidbit. Brahms' favorite restaurant in Vienna, his very favorite restaurant, which he dined at almost every evening, patronized, that's the word I'm looking for, was called the Golden Hedgehog. Brahms' favorite Viennese restaurant was the Golden Hedgehog. There you go. Those are your trivia questions and your excerpts. You have a lot of work to do here on Musical Mystery Quiz. So let's take the calls, 203-268-9667. And I'll be back shortly with the Brahmsian results.

Okay, and we're back. And I want to apologize to my friend John from Stonington. I know, John, you called in twice, and each time I picked up the phone, there was nothing there. So I guess we had a bad connection. Sorry about that. But I know John identified the second excerpt, no problem, because he actually conducted that. All right, so the quiz about Brahms. I think people had fun. I know I did. I'm running late, but 100 years from now, it really won't matter, will it? So I'm going to tell you first who called in. Avi and Anand from Monroe. Mark from Guildford called in. The Man of Mystery from Woodbridge called in. Carolyn and Tom from Avon called in. And I know my friend John, the celebrity, and Monica called in too, but I couldn't get to it. So let's... why don't we just quickly review the excerpts, and then I'll give you the answers to the trivia. The first excerpt. Well, this excerpt is kind of in the middle of the Academic Festival Overture. Okay. Which, as I said, my friend John Dreslin, John the celebrity, conducted. He's a fantastic musician. All right, the next excerpt. This is a piano work, one of two rhapsodies, Opus 79. This is the G minor rhapsody. By the way, that's the late pianist Radu Lupu on this recording. Next excerpt. This work was originally composed for clarinet, but has been, as Mark from Guildford said, sanctioned to be performed on viola as well. It's a sonata in E-flat major, originally a clarinet sonata. The next excerpt was from the Third Symphony, the third movement. One of Brahms' many just heartbreaking melodies. Very beautiful. And the excerpt, the Janáska Ensemble playing their interpretation of the first Hungarian dance in G minor. All right, now let's go through the trivia questions. First one, in 1852, Brahms married Johanna Nissen, a seamstress 17 years older than he was. That is false. Brahms never married. He was what we could call a solitary. Loved people and all that, but he was essentially a loner. All right, second, Brahms fell asleep during a piano recital given by Franz Liszt. That is true. Liszt was playing his sonata in B minor, and Brahms fell asleep. Now, part of that was not, it wasn't completely rude. It was apparently he had been walking a lot that particular day and just was tired, or else he didn't like the piece. Third excerpt, Brahms gave Clara Schumann a bound volume of his earliest compositions as a gift for her 40th birthday. It's a sweet story, but it's false.